Okay, let's say a beautiful good morning, Sanusha. All right, we seem to be having just a slight issue with one of my equipment, one of my computers, and that is my music computer. For whatever reason, I don't know. I have to get my guy, but I've been trying to get it fixed, but try to do it on my own, but I've not been successful. But I'm here. Good morning to you, Sanusha. Beautiful. Good morning, Sanusha. It is indeed a Monday morning. And we are happy to be here in the most beautiful island of the world. So let's give God thanks and praise for all he has done for us. Let us pray. Thank God for the gift of this day and for your endless mercy over our life. As we step into today, we ask for your favor to go before us and make every crooked path straight. Let your favor open doors that no one can shut. Cause us to be reminded for good, recommended for opportunities, and positioned for blessings beyond our expectations. Let everything we lay upon our hands be prosperous, and let your grace distinguish us wherever we go. May we find favor with you and with people. Let every meeting, conversation, decisions, and opportunity work together for the good of all. Where others are rejected, let us be accepted. Where others are struggling, let your favor make a way for us. In the mighty name of King Jesus, we say amen. All right, we're a little short on the music this morning because I think my music computer is out for some strange reason. It's down, so I had to reset everything. Strangely, every time I get in the morning, everything is off, so I don't know what's going on with that.

lost to Norway. And the Norwegians, boy, they were doing that row. They were doing that row, boy, yesterday on the field and everywhere else because they destroyed Brazil 2-1. And, you know, I think the referee felt sorry for Brazil, so they gave them a consolation prize. They gave them a penalty. In my estimation, that was not just. I just believe the defender went up, tried to head that ball out, and his elbow, for some reason, you know, made contact with the Brazilian's throat. In any event, the official made it a penalty. That was very late in the game, so Brazil didn't have a chance, and they went down 2-1. I'm not rejoicing. Brazil still have never been my team. I was never a Brazilian fan, but I know most of St. Lucians, and even all the black people, so to speak, are Brazilian fans, all because of way back then, because of Pelé. And you know how this thing goes. Some people look at the race card, but you have to support what is yours, your own kind. Most of the time, you need to, no matter what happens. So because of Pelé, the entire Caribbean continued to support Brazil from Pelé days up until today. So a lot of Brazilian supporters in St. Lucia. I happen not to ever be one. I was never a Brazilian fan. I love the African teams. I love Cameroon back in the day, way back then with Roger Miller and all these guys. But I always like the African teams. And France is my favorite team for a few years now. Maybe the last, maybe 3 or 4 World Cups, France have been my favorite team. And the reason for that is France is, you know, and I don't want you to accept this as a racial statement, but France has predominantly been a, you know, way back then, it is indeed a white country. Majority of citizens of France are white. But they have been able to enroll over the years a whole lot of black players way back. And the French team today, if you look at it, is more than half of the team is now black men playing. At the first 11 at that. So, I mean, this is one of the reasons why I support France. Outside of that, the guys have talent. But I just believe France is the team to beat this year. They had there was a war on Saturday with Paraguay. Paraguay came not to play football. They didn't come with the expectations of playing football. They came for a war, and they really came. They bruised Mbappe, and they tried to do their best to hurt this guy. They really didn't have any interest in trying to win the game. They only came to try to destroy these guys. Fortunately for France, they were able to get in there and award themselves a penalty, which was just anyway. But they played the whole game very well. And Paraguay, all they tried to do is to try to bruise and hurt. And a lot of calls were not called. The main official on the field, I don't think he officiated that game in the best of ways because there were so many calls, there were so many hard fouls that were not called, fouls that were deserving of cards. And they were not even called for that matter. So France lived through it and they won. With a 1-0 victory as a result of a penalty kick by Mbappe. So they're coming up against a tough team in the round of 16. I don't know. The games are getting more intense and a little more tough because, I mean, you're not through the preliminaries anymore. You're into the knockout stage. And the teams are well aware of what's going on. As long as you lose, you're home. As long as you lose, you're going home until next 4 years. So teams are very much aware of that, and they're trying their best to stay, continue the role. But the Norwegian team, these guys, Hammond is, I told them, this guy is dangerous at work. I said, you guys better be careful with this guy. This guy is a world-class football player. He's a star, and he scored both of the goals for Norway with a beautiful header and another beautiful kick. So that guy has to be taken into consideration because he is indeed a star. And all the Neymar and all the other guys, they didn't do too much for Brazil. Brazil did not dominate the game. I thought the edge in terms of dominance was on the side of Norway, if you ask me. And
England game last night,

0: Wind up 3-2. England getting the better. This game was really something, but the official, I thought he did a great job in terms of the aggression that was in the game last night between France and, not France, England and Mexico. They both were awarded with a penalty. So, let's see. It is what it is. Who's coming up today? There's another controversy going on with the USA and Belgium, and those two teams are looking to square off tonight at 8 o'clock. One of the USA players was sent out, I think, on Saturday. And he is not expecting to play today, but they are now trying to reverse this in some decision. The Belgians are not having it, and the U.S. U.S. team is saying that send-off was not legit. It didn't require a red card. So let's see how that goes. Today, Portugal, Spain, that promises to be a good game. I don't know who I'm giving the edge there. Ronaldo is trying to do what he can, but he's getting up there in age. The guy is 41 years old, so I don't know if he will be able to sustain the pace of Spain. So let's see how that goes. That game comes up at 3 o'clock. And then tonight you have that game with USA against Belgium. Promises to be a good game as well. And then tomorrow you have Argentina. How would I consider Argentina? Argentina happens to be fever's baby, so to speak. Boy, I don't know. It's either luck. I don't think it's coincidence that these guys were put into a group that looks like it was one of the weaker groups. And still for that, they're struggling. So maybe they knew that Argentina didn't have nothing on them. So they tried to fix it up so they could get themselves in a weaker group. Still for that, they have been struggling. I don't know. I was really upset that they, what's the name of the team? The team from Africa, they lost. These guys tried their best and come back to tie the game on two occasions, and they still wind up losing the game. But now they're in the group with Egypt. They're going to be playing Egypt tomorrow, and then Switzerland and Colombia. France is going to have their work cut out for them on Thursday. That is the toughest game in my mind for France. That is going to be the game between France and Morocco. That is going to be, in my mind, France's toughest game because Morocco is no pushover. They are no pushover. They're playing some good ball. And then on Saturday now, another classic, Norway versus England. That is going to be a classic. You're going to get two stars coming up against each other with Harry Kane and that Holman guy from Norway. This guy's a class act. So there's a lot of great football left to be played in the World Cup. And I don't know if my team gets by. If my team gets by Morocco, I think we're going on to win. Not hands down, because the other teams that are left, these guys, they know the game as well. It's just going to be tough. But we need to get by Morocco first. That's on Thursday. Thursday at 4, and if we could get by Morocco on Thursday, I think France is going all the way. But it's left to be seen. That is a little bit of my own analysis on the World Cup, the remainder of it, that is. But the officiating, boy, I know it's a tough thing. The officials, even if they have those videos where they could go back and check the games out, they have now introduced something into the games where the officials, if he's called by the VAR officials, those that do the video, to take a look at a particular play, then he could do that, stop the game, and go. I think that was necessary. I think a lot of goals before this was introduced went unnoticed, and a lot of teams had suffered as a result of that. Today, it is much better in that term, because Harry Kane, that kick that the guy got, the Mexican got, that awarded them a penalty, I didn't even see it. It's only in slow-mo when they played it several times that I realized that he had kicked the guy. Not deliberately, but it happened in the box. It was indeed a foul. Mexico was awarded that penalty. The penalty that England got, same thing. You see, in normal time, you don't see those fouls, even if, you know, the guys on the ground rolling everywhere. But slow-mo, you could actually see it for yourself. So I think that's a good thing there. But the officiating, in my mind, some of it has not been 100%, but I mean, it's tough. This is world stage, world class, the best of the best. And the officials, I don't think as human beings, they will be able to pick up every single thing. So I don't know. This is how this is. Anyway, you're listening to the Man Champagne on the Solid. Hope you're having a great Monday. Happy birthday to those of you celebrating. There's a connection that I have to make here on the Facebook page. And I think there's something that I need to put together. So I'm not, some people are saying we're not actually getting you champagne as we were getting you before when you were live on your own page. Now you're on the Solid page. And for some strange reason, something is not getting through there. So I have to get that rectified tomorrow, because today I'm heading down. You know how that goes. All right, pretty much for the sports. Once again, my team Ghana, they got beat 1-0. There's something about my African team, some of them. I don't know. There's a psychological aspect of the game that they have not gotten. Not in terms of disrespect. They have the endurance, they have the agility, they have the skill. But there's something missing in terms of the psychological aspect. Because you cannot score one goal, and I said that last week. There's no way you could score a goal and 45 minutes left in a game to immediately start to defend, not against those European teams. They will chew you up. They will chew you up. You need to place some more emphasis on trying to get another goal or another two goals to cushion that lead. When you fall back and you start to defend your subject and making mistakes, you kick the ball anywhere. Sometimes you have an own goal, you kick it into your own goal, or you award the other team a penalty, some stupid foul, and they lose because of that. I've seen them do that throughout the years. The African team. So I think they need some level of a more psychological twist to understanding that aspect of the game. It's just my own personal opinion. I think they need to understand that level of the game in terms of controlling that game. And for 90 minutes, you don't fall back on your own goal because you have one goal lead. These Europeans will chew you up. They will organize that ball and cause you to foul them in the box, or they will score on you. So the two African teams, less Morocco and Egypt, they are indeed African teams, no matter what you think, but they are indeed. Morocco and Egypt is from Africa, is in Africa. So let's see how those two teams are left. But the real hardcore black boys, they all gone now. They all gone. And I mean, they did well. They made it to the round of the knockout stage. So maybe next 4 years. Let's see how that goes. All right. What is going on in the world of St. Lucia? In St. Lucia, boy. You know, I saw on Sunday morning when I got up, but when I got home, because I was at work on Saturday, I saw my two ladies watching, they were watching the Queen show. My two ladies at home, a daughter and her mom, they were at home watching the Queen show. And strangely, when I got there at the time, they were just introducing the judges of that show. And apparently, boy, I mean, I'm not too much into the Queen show stuff, but if I'm home, I watch it, you know, watch it with the ladies, no big deal. So they were introducing the judges, and I have never seen such an introduction with such high proportion. They were telling you where these people went to school, who are their fathers, who are their mom, what degrees they have, what businesses they have. An entire life story, a resume for each judge that went to Australia and back. I thought it was a little boring for me, you know. I mean, I'm not criticizing anything. I thought it was a little boring. I've never heard such of an introduction in terms of judges before. It's amazing how people enjoy prestige, how people love all that glamour. it is what it is. Everybody is their own person. I don't, for me, I'm, I don't see all these kinds of prestigious accolades, so to speak. Félix de Tocqueville, the man champagne, that's it. I mean, you want to call me Mr. Champagne, that's all right. Mr. de Tocqueville, that's fine. But I don't cry about it if you don't call me Mr. de Tocqueville. You call me Champagne, and that's good enough for me. But I'm not everybody. Everybody has their own way of things. Everybody loves their respect, their accolades, their moments. So I sat there and they introduced judge by judge. I think there were 4,000 judges, I think it was. And you know how long that took? Just a little exaggeration, just to be funny. There were at least 10 or 15 judges, I think. And it took all of at least almost a half hour to introduce all of those judges. This one has a bachelor's, this one is doctor, that. This one has this, this one is a business person, this one has that, this background, and everybody. I was like, those are, for crying out loud, those are judges at a competition. What is all of that introduction for? So maybe they were trying to make it spectacular. I mean, I didn't see it that way, but it is what it is. I mean, I have to go with it. And they were probably trying to make a case for the judges that we are going to now have based on their criteria and their characteristics, because that was what was put out, we will have a fair competition. I mean, I can't say it any better. I mean, if you're going to bring about all of those, those criteria and characteristics of these of those individuals, my goodness, you're expecting some experts, a level of professionalism in what transpired on Saturday. So went out for a little while because that was after the game. I went out for a little while. I went to the Grapevine, do my little country and western, which was nice. And the Grapevine is a nice place to be. And I went there. When I got back home after one, went to sleep. So I'm waking up in the morning, after 7. And I'm in my... My two favorite ladies in the world, you know, they're discussing what transpired at the Queen show. So I got into the conversation and I'm asking, well, what happened? Only to find out that they said that two, I don't know how to say it because just me saying it makes me, that two of the young ladies had won the one crown. But I couldn't figure it out. I said, no, but how is that possible? This is not preliminaries. If you have preliminaries where you're looking to get into the knockout stage, just like the World Cup, in the preliminaries, if you draw, then you go on to play again. And then you draw because you have to play the group stage. So everybody plays everybody, and if there's not a win, then it is considered a draw. But in the knockout stage, there's only one winner. And in football, if it goes to penalty and both of the teams score all of the penalties, it goes to a spin-off, meaning a coin. This is how serious it is. There must be a winner. There has to be. All right. So I said, but Champagne, you're not one of the foolish people. And you know competition, there has to be a winner. There could never be two winners in competition. Now, I do not want to dwell on this too much because maybe there's a reason, but I have tried throughout the weekend to try to analyze or to put into perspective what is the reason for two people winning one crown. And I can't get it. I cannot figure it out. My latest conclusion is there is also a Caribbean competition. There's also a Miss World pageant, there's also a Miss Universe pageant. Most of the times, the local winner or the local queen goes on to represent their respective countries into the Miss Caribbean. And I'm not being sarcastic. I'm not being funny. I'm just trying to understand, and I wish that we the people of St. Lucia, because that have This has taken over social media throughout the weekend. So I'm waiting for the Carnival Committee to bring about an explanation, because I don't want to say something out of the way, and it turns out that I am being the ignorant person. But as it stands right now, I have not been able to understand what has happened. In competition, there must be a single winner. If you have four political parties running for an election, there cannot be two winners. It has to be one. If you want to form a coalition, after one has won, then you form a coalition. You bring in people from the political and opposition side to join the government, and you form a coalition government. That has happened in several countries throughout the world. It has happened in St. Lucia as well. Two independent candidates has formed a coalition with the SLP. The Stevenson King and Richard Frederick has joined the SLP. So they are part of the government. But I've not seen where this thing, like I said, I don't know what the arrangements are, if this was done for a specific reason, if this was done so that one particular company or sponsor didn't get themselves in a position where they're going to be angry that their girl or their person didn't win. I'm still trying to understand it. As a layman, as an ordinary citizen, one that is not foolish, I am trying to put this into perspective. How is it that on the night of a competition, the final, so to speak, how can two people win? I don't understand it. How can you share one crown? Are they going to cut it up and give each of the girls half of the crown? Or are you going to now bring about another crown and put two crowns? It still would not make sense. You cannot have two queens. It has to be one queen. And then now, all of those judges that I told you about, that were given all of those accolades, those resumes, and this one was from Harvard, and that one is Elon Musk with business, and this one, I'm not... The strange thing about me, some people may not like my program because I try to be real as I can, but with respect. I'm not trying to disrespect anyone. But when I see stuff like that, for me, sometimes it doesn't add up. As a matter of fact, it looks really foolish to me. But like I said, I'm going to make sure I turn on the news like I always do to see if there's going to be some level of an explanation of how this happened. Because do not tell me after you tally all of the high-profile judges that were sitting there, after you tally all of the points, and you have now realized that both of those young ladies have gotten to 10 points each, that you cannot, in your judgment, all of the 15 judges to say, you know what? Let us take off 1 point from Miss Mari, and let us give it to Miss Leona Clark. Or let us take off that 1 point from Miss Leona Clark and give it to Miss Mari. So we're going to have a runners-up, the queen and a runners-up. 15 judges could not come to that conclusion and figure something. And this went throughout the world. So the committees of beauty pageants around the world is asked, I'm sure, without a shadow of a doubt, they are asking themselves questions today. What the hell happened in this small, beautiful country of St. Lucia? There was a pageant, a queen show, and two young ladies emerged being crowned queen. Let me say something. Until I get an explanation for this, something that makes sense, and I'm not the brightest guy, the wisest guy, I cannot see anything for now. I cannot comprehend anything that is going to make any sense in that regard, but I'm awaiting a statement regarding this. And this is nothing to do. You know, some people, you know, champagne, they let the people do their thing, man. That's it. And you know what they said? I read on Facebook, history was made. What kind of history? Absolutely, history was made indeed. It was indeed history. But what kind of history? What kind of history? Is that foolish history or is it just legit history? I'm trying to figure it out. Now, like I said, while I'm there in my own little capacity, my little knowledge, my little common sense, I am awaiting a statement. I'm going to turn on the news again tonight to figure out, to hear if someone from the Carnival Development Committee or from the beautiful, or what they call them, the pageant, something, somewhere. I'm going to wait to hear whether an explanation is going to be made, because I've never heard this before. Nowhere in the world. Now, I love Google. Google is there for a specific reason. And if you can get, you know, if you're confused about certain things, then you Google and ask. It's only now I'm coming to think of, I should have done it all of yesterday while I'm trying to come to a conclusion why this happened. So let me ask Google whether two persons can win a beauty pageant. I'm going to ask. Because, let me ask, can two beauty queens, because some few beauty contestants, not queens, because can two beauty contestants win, how I put it, win the crown maybe or the title? Because this is really something for me. I'm not, let me see what Google is. Google is searching it. All right, so Google gave me something here. Because, you know, it didn't dawn on me yesterday to ask that question, but now as I'm speaking about it, I'm asking it. So it reads here, in major global pageants like Miss Universe or Miss World, two contestants cannot win the exact same crown. Oh boy, bravo. And I don't understand why I didn't figure that out. I'm reading this here. That's what Google gave me. In a major global pageant like Miss Universe or Miss World, two contestants cannot win the exact same crown because the title demands one full-time ambassador for its year-long reign. The organization used detailed elimination rounds to guarantee a single winner regarding others to runner-up position. You heard me? You heard me? So, I didn't even think of going to Google yesterday, but now that I'm speaking about that, I am saying, but this cannot be. So, I am right in my own common sense. All of yesterday, it was discussed between my people at home. And they said now, it's on Facebook, it went around the world, it's saying, history was made. History was made. You want me to read this again, what Google said? I know you could Google for yourself, but for those of you who don't have maybe internet connection, or you're at home listening to me and you don't want to take the time to go through your phones, I am speaking about the historic, controversial aspect of queens, that two queens that were given a title on Saturday night in beautiful St. Lucia, when 15 or more judges with all kinds of credentials were introduced, and I listened one after the other, and there were even some from overseas that were introduced, and the resumes were mile long. I'm not criticizing anybody, I'm just telling you what transpired. And they got all of the accolades. They were doctors, they were nurses, they were kings, queens. Elon Musk was there. all kinds of people to bring down one single judgment. Is it judgment is the proper word to use? To have one lady winning the title of Miss St. Lucia 2026. And all of those 15 judges could not put that together. When they tallied all of the points, they found a score of a tie and did not go back into a discussion to say, this is not possible, it has never happened before, it's going to make us look foolish. No, they brought it out and announced two winners for the same title. Yeah. I continue to speak about big things in our country. I continue to speak on my programs from way back then about mediocrity. I continue to speak about things that are not pleasant. I continue to speak about indiscipline. I have spoken about the length of things for this beautiful country. Not that I am perfect, not that I am an angel, not that I am better than anybody, no. But throughout my 10 decades of life, I have seen some stuff. And I try to bring the little knowledge, the little common sense that I have onto this platform, because the great God above has blessed me with the voice, and he also blessed me with this platform. So when I see things that are for me are inappropriate or things that do not make sense, I may not be right sometimes. But if I believe it's really ridiculously foolish, I speak about it. This right here, now that Google has given me a conclusive response in my asking, and I ask, can two beauty queens win the same title? And Google's response was, or two beauty contestants. Google's response was, in major global pageant, well, maybe it's supposed to be global, we are part of the globe. In major global pageants, like Miss Universe or Miss World, two contestants cannot win the exact same crown. Because the title demands one full-time ambassador for its year-long reign. And even before I'd asked Google, I told you about the representation of St. Lucia going through Miss Caribbean. And further on to go on to Miss World pageant. Who are you going to send? Are you going to send two contestants? You cannot send two contestants because it's not two contestants that are going to compete in the Miss World's pageant or Miss Universe. It's one. So those committees here, the two committees with Miss World and Miss Universe, when they probably saw that, my goodness, they probably asked themselves, what the hell is going on? Who did this? They probably asked themselves the question. They probably have asked themselves that question. Where is this beautiful island? I've heard of it. So they Googled, and they probably got the whole competition because these people are interested in this kinds of thing. And they probably watched the whole night, and especially the judgment. Two queens. And you know what was more ridiculously foolish in my mind? Not to disrespect anyone, I don't do that. Both of the girls are holding the one crown. I mean, you don't do that. Now, again, there must be a specific reason behind this. I am curious, anxious to hear what were the reasons for that judgment. I'm anxious. Seriously, I can't wait for tonight on the news. Or if, you know what, the other thing is, they have not put out a statement on Facebook in regards to, the Carnival Committee has not put out a statement regarding that decision. Don't hate me. I'm only trying to make our beautiful country and our people more knowledgeable with the little knowledge that I know. Now, I don't know everything. This is why I'm saying I'm anxious. anxious for tonight to see whether or not there will be an explanation for this. Our country is too precious for us to have ourselves on the world stage in that level. Shouldn't be, shouldn't happen. Now, Google has already told me it cannot happen. Should never happen. That one beauty pageant, that queen, has a life of an ambassador. A one-year reign as an ambassador to go out there to be an ambassador for your country. It cannot be two. It has to be one queen, one ambassador. She goes out there to represent the country to other beauty pageants or at other beauty pageants. So we're supposed to send two girls now? They're not going to get accepted. It's unfair to the other countries or the other participants or contestants. You can't have two people representing a country when everybody else has one person. I don't know. There's something that I'm missing. Maybe it's just me. I'm not knowledgeable. Maybe I'm daft. Maybe I'm foolish. Maybe I don't have enough common sense to figure it out. But I know Google told me right there. Google told me it's not possible. I'll read it again. For the people I saw, listen to me. I never read comments. But I saw this thing all over Facebook. And it was being mocked. People were making a mockery out of it. It was being mocked. And some people were trying to give them a little break. History has been made. What kind of history? So, like I said again, and I've said it before, I'll say it again. There probably is a reason. There must be a reason, because competition always comes down to one winner. In all major competitions, not just beauty pageants, competition. And this is what this was, a competition. So when people are going to be competing against each other, there's a high expectation that one of them will win, not two. Not two. Let me read that for the third time. Maybe that's the last time. I'll read it here for you. It says, in major global pageants like Miss Universe or Miss World, two contestants cannot win the exact same crown, which is just common sense. Because the title demands one full-time ambassador for its year-long reign. And I spoke about that. The organization uses detailed eliminations round to guarantee a single winner, relegating others to runners-up positions. Now, Google has something here again where it says how major pageants handles ties. In the rare event of a deadlock or tie in the judges' final score, organization has a strict protocol to break them. Okay? So something, if there's a dead hit, a tie, like the judges were, like it just said here, they were supposed to come together and figure out, let us not give this two people this. Let us just give it to one person. I'm going to desist from that for now. Maybe I might speak about it again tomorrow. because I want to wait for a. I'm going to wait for a report. I'm going to wait for a report on the news tonight, or maybe somewhere on Facebook they might show, give us some news on that. But if nothing comes out, they made a flaw, they made a mistake, and they ought never to do that again, because this is not 1926. This is 2026, 100 years later, where the entire world is right there in the palm of, at the palm of your hands. And everyone is looking at this, and they're reading this. People that are involved in pageantry, people that are involved in Miss Universe, in Miss World, in other pageants. And they're asking themselves the question, but how the hell is that happening? And our little beautiful island will be the culprit for this decision that came down on Saturday. I don't like this. I don't like this at all. I love this country too much, and I try to put it on a pedestal, on the highest, for when things like this happen, I cannot stay back and keep quiet. It ought not to happen. Again, for my last time, I am going to wait to hear whether or not there was a reasoning behind this. Whether or not there was a reasoning. Was that something that they just came about? Maybe someone tried something? Or maybe there was a discussion behind the stage, in the back room, whether or not some sponsor said, I want my girl to win it, and that other sponsor said, I want my girl to win it, and there was a tug of war back and forth, and the only conclusion that the judges could have come up with is to have both of them winning the same crown, same title. Wow. Strange, huh? Very, very strange. Anyway, I rest my case on that for now. And like I said, one of my computers are not able to bring you, to give me access to it this morning, so my ads, I'm not able to.
1: Dearly beloved, we gather
0: to bring it on for you, but we have a short program. We're going up until 11 o'clock. That's so we have 18 after 10. What else is on the news? Let's leave that alone. Like I said, I'm not going to deal with this anymore until tomorrow, maybe. Maybe if I get a proper explanation on the news, I'm going to look out for it on the news. I hope someone from the Carnival Committee comes out and give us an explanation whether or not this was possible or necessary. Or is it history? Okay? All right. So, you know, I was flicking channels yesterday between the opening of the CARICOM Heads and the Brazil game, because the Brazil game was on, so I'm flicking channels, you know, taking a little piece of this, taking a little piece of that with the CARICOM Heads. And I promise you, I really don't pay too much attention to it. I only listen. I tried to get a glimpse of it this time because our prime minister was sworn in as CARICOM chairman. I think that was for the second time. So I just wanted to listen to him. But what I got was, you know, I got a lot of little clips there and there. The outgoing chairperson spoke for a while. But I'll allow you to listen to our prime minister just for a little bit of his opening address.
2: Address the long-standing obstacles that hinder the free movement of skills, services, goods, capital, and enterprise across the community. A ferry service for transportation of people and goods must be a priority. We must ensure that Caribbean citizens can see real opportunity and benefits in regional integration. Recent global events have underscored that food and nutrition security must remain a major priority for the community. It is unacceptable that a region with land, sea talent, and agricultural heritage continues to spend so heavily on food imports. We must support farmers, fishers, agro-processors, transport links, and regional markets so that more Caribbean food feeds Caribbean people. CARICOM has set ambitious goals regarding regional food security, and we need, all we need is the will and determination to provide healthy and nutritional food to our people. As we accelerate the transformation of our economies, the reality of the digital innovation, e-commerce, and technological enabled services must be utilized. Artificial intelligence is changing all aspects of our business and private lives. It is reality that governments must prepare for which, and for which appropriate policy measures must be taken. CARICOM must pursue a harmonized regional approach to AI to safeguard digital sovereignty and promote the ethical implementation of AI across its member states. Continued collaboration is essential to prevent the region from falling behind global standards and worsening existing technological vulnerability. The CARICOM labor force must upskill and re-educate to make use of these new opportunities. Economic renewal is about opportunity, the dignity of work, and ensuring that our people can improve their quality of life. Renewal must include those who have too often been left at the margins. Our youth, our women, persons living with disabilities, indigenous peoples, vulnerable communities, Rastafarians, and those historically excluded from opportunity must be placed at the center of the regional agenda. Our young people are watching us. They are listening to what we say, but more importantly, they are measuring what we do. They are asking whether CARICOM speaks to their future. They are asking whether regional integration will create jobs. They are asking whether free movement will be made easier. They are asking whether entrepreneurship will be supported. They are asking whether their voices matter. We must answer these questions, not with slogans, but with action. That is why youth engagement must be an important part of our work. We must create acceptable opportunities for young people to contribute ideas, challenge assumptions, and shape the future of the community that will influence their future. Most importantly, we must converse with them and not simply lecture to them. If CARICOM is to deliver results, then our regional institutions must be funded, strengthened, supported, and made more visible to our citizens. Our institutions are essential instruments of regional growth and development. They support public health, education, disaster response, climate resilience, agriculture, fisheries, security cooperation, standards research, and economic development. When I say institutions, I mean CDMO, CAFA, CXC, CDB, UE, among others. These are some of our CARICOM institutions. Through these institutions, small states are able to pool expertise, share resources, respond to crises, build capacity, and pursue common goals more effectively than any one country could do alone. But our people must better understand the value of these institutions. They must see that CARICOM is not only meetings of heads of governments. It is also practical work being done across the region to protect health, prepare for disasters, support education, respond to security threats, improve standards, and build resilience. During this chairmanship, we must continue to connect the work of CARICOM institutions to the everyday lives of Caribbean citizens. My brothers and my sisters, each of us know the burdens of leading small nations in a large and often unforgiving world. Each of us understand the difficult balance between national demands and regional responsibilities. Each of us know the pressure of the immediate and the urgent. Each of us know how easy it can be to focus on national rather than the regional, the political rather than the generational. But this moment calls us to be greater than the limits of the present. It calls us to think beyond election cycles. It calls us to think beyond national borders. It calls us to think beyond the pressures of today and towards the Caribbean we must live for tomorrow. We owe that to the founders of this community. We owe it to the generations who struggled for independence, dignity, and self-determination. We owe it to those who believed that small states acting together could become a powerful force for development, justice, and progress. And above all, we owe it to the people of the Caribbean. History may forgive us for disagreement. It may even forgive us for delay, but it will never forgive us for failing to create a stronger, safer, fairer, and more united Caribbean community. And as I assume this chairmanship of CARICOM, I do so with humility, determination, and with a deep sense of respect for the responsibility to the people of the region. I'm prepared to serve and listen to my colleagues while working with them in advancing the common good of the CARICOM people. Unity within CARICOM must be foundational. If we are to create a safer place for our people and secure climate justice for them, we need to find an economic space for our youth, offering them a chance to develop and express their creativity while offering them hope. The ideals of CARICOM must become real in the lives of our people, especially the youth. The future of CARICOM lies with them, and so they must be empowered to take CARICOM to the next level. As I stand before you, there are a few clear imperatives that must be addressed. We need a Caribbean community that is stronger, safer, more inclusive, economically stronger, and more confident in its destiny. We need to work strategically and tirelessly for the sustainability of the region. Together, let us move from resilience in solidarity with the people of the Caribbean. I want to thank you for your presence here today and in anticipation of your support in the coming months. I thank you.

0: you, Honorable Prime Minister, for that address and for outlining.
1: So, this was the incoming chairman for the second time of CARICOM, the Honorable Philip J. Pierre, Prime Minister of St. Lucia, and he spoke in regards to inclusivity, inclusiveness, to get all involved. I don't know. I hope he, as the new chairman, will turn that corner for the first time and let the Caribbean people see things of a difference for the first time. I know the kind of individual he is. If he gets the support, he can make it happen. He can make it happen. But it is no easy task, because I've spoken to fishers that said to me, if they are found, fishers from St. Lucia, that is, if they are found in the waters of Barbados, listen, I'm not making this up, this is an actual real story that fishers have told me down there before. If they are found in the waters of Barbados, their vessels sometimes are taken away from them. Their cuts sometimes are taken away from them. They are not permitted or not allowed to fish in the waters of Barbados. Fishers, I think, also are not allowed to work or to fish in the waters of St. Vincent. I'm going to fact check it on this one, but I know my guys have said to me, you cannot fish in the waters of Barbados as a St. Lucian fisher. The inclusiveness, this is the word that was used. So how can we all get together and Barbados say to fishers from St. Lucia, you could fish in our waters. And St. Lucia say to the fishers of Barbados, not no problem. This is God's creation and we have our, you know, our water space. But it's us Caribbean people, you fish here, man. And the Bajan man say, Ma, Lucia, man, you fish in our water, man. You take all the flying fish you can get, man. Take all the flying fish you can get, man. That's not happening. It has not been happening for a while. St. Lucian fishers are not allowed to fish in Barbados waters. You also need permits. Permits to go over if you go into St. Vincent to get some congs or lambie. It's not a free-for-all. It's not happening. You can't just start your engine and go over there to St. Vincent and get congs or lambie. That's not how it's done, brother. You have to have a permit. If granted permission for entry, then maybe you fish in those waters. So there's still a huge level of protection by each country. Can you blame the countries for that, champagne? Well, as it stands, everyone is trying to protect their own turf, their waterway. But if we're going to be inclusive all together, there shouldn't be a problem. Because I don't think the man from England that has a trawler cannot go to France in France's waters and fish, because it's one unity. It's the European Union. So this one could fly from this, pick up a plane ticket and go to Germany from England, pick up a plane ticket, he doesn't even need a passport. So I'm hoping that our Prime Minister, after 51 years, could make the difference. I'm giving him my full support. But can he really do anything against the big guns? Can he? Because there are small countries there as well, the Turks and Caicos, other small Caribbean countries are there. And I'll tell you something, I don't think their voices are that powerful. They'll have little Tatula all day on the British rule. You have little islands like Anguilla, little countries still under British rule. I don't think these countries have too much of a voice. The big hitters, the heavy hitters are Jamaica, Trinidad, Guyana, Barbados. Those are the heavy hitters. St. Lucia maybe to a lesser extent. And how much can our prime minister, who I believe can turn the corner, but how much influence can he have into saying to the heavy hitters, listen, man, we have been doing this for 51 years and this has not worked. I think it is time that Caribbean people have that free trade, free travel, free fishing. So my fishers from VA4 and Denry could be seen in the waters of Barbados catching themselves some flying fish. That's going to be tough. And if that is tough, if that is not possible, why do you have the Caribbean Union? I'm going to repeat myself. If fishers from St. Lucia are not able to fish in the waters of Barbados as CARICOM citizens, because this is what this is about, to get all the Caribbean people to unite, to come under one umbrella, to operate. Free travel, free trade, free this, free that. Fishers have said to me, if they are found in the waters of Barbados, they are taken back on shore and their vessels are taken away, all their catch, all of it, even if they had taken up some fish from St. Lucia waters and traversed all

If this is not the truth, so help me. And if we're going to bring about Caribbean unity in by way of CARICOM, we should let everybody fish in everybody's waters. That's the first place we should start. Wouldn't it be nice? Our Prime Minister spoke with a beautiful speech, very encouraging. And while everybody sit there and listen, and they applauded, because it makes sense what he's saying. Inclusiveness. Let's all come together and let's make this happen. In the winter months, you cannot find a cruise ship The majority of cruise ships are not up there in England, in Europe. They are nowhere in these areas. Why? Because no cruise ship passenger is going on a cruise ship deck without a shirt on to view whatever port that they just got on or just got in, because it's bitter cold. No cruise ship passenger is coming off a cruise ship to wander down in the streets of London in the dead of winter, or in Austria, or in Poland, or in Germany. This is why the cruise ships in the winter months, they come down to the Caribbean, 90% of them. And they do Mexico, they do the Caribbean, especially the Caribbean. Why? Because passengers can go up to the deck and get some sunshine without the bitter cold. I have not heard of CARICOM speaking on that. Let us have a single market. Let us have one price for all of the cruise ships at every port. If Antigua is $15, St. Lucia is $15. If the Bahamas is $15, Barbados is $15. Let us all, this is what inclusiveness means. Do we have that? Because the cruise ships, they are multi-billion dollar companies. And if all of the Caribbean countries come together, CARICOM especially, and they say, you know what? For the better good of CARICOM, let us all demand a specific head tax of $15 per passenger. Not Barbados have 12, St. Lucia have 6, Antigua have 19, the Bahamas have 25. No. For the better good of CARICOM, we are operating under one umbrella, one price. You think that's possible? You think that is going to happen, my beloved Prime Minister? I know if you propose this, you will be turned down, my friend. If you propose this, that is not going to happen. So what is the sense of CARICOM? And I've given you two examples here. One, I've given you an example of free fishing in the waters of the Caribbean as Caribbean fishers. That's not going to happen. Well, maybe I shouldn't say it's not going to happen, but it has not happened. Two, there's a desperate, and I use that word, a desperate attempt for the cruise ship companies in the winter months to operate by way of the Caribbean. There's no other choice for them. They will not go all the way to Africa where we have the same climate. It's too far away. It's too expensive. They're not going to go down to Australia. Australia themselves, even if it's that kind of tropic, they have a winter season as well. The only place you have that is close to the Americas and to the West, so to speak. They're not going to go to the Philippines. They may have one or two cruise ships up there. Honolulu, those areas have that type of climate. But the closest point for them where they could make all of their billions is the Caribbean. Beautiful islands that stretches from the north all the way down to Trinidad in the south.

And those cruise ships, they go there for 6 months, even more. And every Caribbean country for years is fighting to see who could attract the most cruise ships. And when we have 5 cruise ships in port in St. Lucia, and there are 2 in St. Vincent, that might be disturbing to the people down there. And when Antigua has 9 for the day, St. Lucia has 3, we get upset. Why? Because we have not come under one umbrella. And to make the argument to those cruise ship companies that doesn't matter if you come or not, you're giving us something. You're giving us something. And when you do come, our rate is the same as Barbados and Antigua and St. Martin and, well, I don't know if St. Martin anymore. I believe this is the only way CARICOM can work. Outside of that, it is just a facade. It is just a show. And I've spoken about this in length. For 51 years, it has been a show. A show. A lot of high words. I listened to the outgoing chairman a little bit. He spoke in length, maybe more than an hour. I was between channels, flicking with the football and listening to him. And colorful words. Colorful words. I want to hear that CARICOM has come together and they had come about with one price for all the cruise ships, one head tax, no matter where they are. If they're in Barbados, one same price as whether they're in St. Lucia. If they're in the Bahamas, the same price as whether they're in St. Vincent. That's what I want to hear. And I want to hear a fishing trawler can leave the Bahamas and come all the way down to St. Lucia's waters and fish undisturbed. As long as he is identified as a CARICOM man, you can fish, brother. Is that going to happen? Can that happen? I have my doubts. I have my doubts, my friend. Our beloved Prime Minister, I know he's a guy that would love to see things happen. I don't know. I don't know if he makes those 2 proposals that I just initiated. Just those 2 proposals that I just spoke about. If he put that in at the desk, not at this conference, there is going to be too exposing. And the people of the Caribbean will hear this. So that will be at a later time at some other forum where it's closed behind closed doors. And propose this to the guardian behind closed doors, at another forum. And say, well, as the chairman, I am proposing this here where we can have free fishing, or whatever name they want to call it. So my guys from VA4 and Choiseul, Labrie, could navigate into the waters of Barbados and present it to Mia Motley and say to Mia and the rest of, and when Mia sees this proposal, I would love to be the fly in the room to see the expression of the face. I would love to be the fly in the room to see the facial expression, because that is not going to come down well, because the Barbadian fishers will tell you, Mommy, I love no Lucy, man. Come on, my best man. Take me flying fish, man. No. Man, we already don't have much flying fish anymore, man. We're going to let Lucian fishers come here, man. Take the little bit of flying fish we have left, man. No, no, no, miss me. Man. And she's not going to risk losing an elections on the basis of that proposal. And I'm telling you ahead of time, that proposal will be turned down. You heard me? That proposal, if our beloved Prime Minister sits in a room, closed doors, with the Barbadian Prime Minister and other Prime Ministers, and make this proposal to Mia Motley about accessing their waters where our fishers can fish for flying fish, sabagafet. That's not happening. Not in a million years. Because every prime minister and every government is seeking re-elections.
They don't want to ruffle the feathers of the voters. That is going to bring about a huge controversy in Barbados. Because Barbados, at the moment, they're the only ones, I don't understand how we lost the flying fish in our waters for whatever reason, but they're the only ones that still do have some flying fish in their waters. I don't know if it is coral reef, I don't know what that attracts the flying fish, but we don't have them in our waters anymore. When I was a kid, flying fish was $12 for a dollar. Yep, flying fish every day, Monday to Monday for months. Volant, ça dit l'école, volant bois pain, volant figue, volant, volant, non-stop volant. I didn't even want to go home sometimes for lunch because I know what was there. Volant non-stop. There was so much flying fish in St. Lucia when I was a kid growing up. My uncle and his wife used to put salt on them. And it was our job to put it on the house in the sun and to make sure, look out for rain, because if that gets wet, your butt is in trouble. That doesn't have to get wet at all. Who is responsible to make sure volant tire en le kaila avant la pluie a mouillé ça? And that would be put on some green fig or green plantain. Tasted good though. Tasted nice. I mean, we were unaware that it was too much sodium was bad for high blood pressure. The people in our back in the day didn't understand that. Maybe this is why some of them died as a result of high blood pressure. But that's for another day. I am saying to you, CARICOM will only work when there's an understanding, mutual understanding, between all the countries to allow citizens to enter into one another's country and to have access to work, have access to leave. That in itself will be tough because for 51 years, it has not been able to happen. My other proposal, Minister of Tourism, our Minister, Ernest Hilaire, gets into a closed room and makes a proposal to all the other tourism ministers of the Caribbean at a tourism summit. And he said, guys, my prime minister and myself, we have brought this proposal where we think that all of the Caribbean countries, all of us, should charge the same head tax for arriving passengers, for arriving cruise ship passengers and aircraft passengers, stayover passengers, same prices for yachts. Same price for this, same price, Sabagafet. So I don't know how they're going to bring about this unity that is going to benefit the Caribbean people, because it certainly has not done this in 51 years. I mean, if the Prime Minister wants, I could accompany him and try to sell this. Mr. de Tocqueville, you come with me. Let's try to sell this free access of waters in the Caribbean for fishers. Let's see if you could. I'll make a great presentation. I believe I will. But I don't think it's going to be accepted. C'est mon baba de la paille qui t'ouvre une poêle de tes volants, yo, famille. De tes volants qui ouvre tes baba de là? Jean Baba de Kaikdou. 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Ça va pas fait. Pas fait. So you ask me, what is the sense of Caribbean unity? And I don't have an answer for you, my friend. I really don't. And I'm not being pessimistic. I would love to be very much on the side of Caribbean unity. I wish we could come to something where we have that free travel. When I go into Barbados, I have my driver's license. St. Lucia, go ahead, Mr. de Tocqueville, you don't ask me anything. What you come and do? How long you staying? How much money you have? I'm a Caribbean, a citizen of the Caribbean under the umbrella of CARICOM.
I fly into Barbados. When I get to immigration, if shouldn't even be in the immigration, the way I see it, but that's for risk factor. You have the immigration. Present my driver's license. Look at it. Look at me. Go ahead, sir. The Caribbean will not come to this. It will not come to this. And I'm being very negative here this morning when I say that. It will not come to this. We are operating the same with the African countries because we are the same blood, the same ideologies, the same mindset. It will not work. The Caribbean, in terms of politics, is identical to what is going on down there in Africa. With all of the 54 states down there in Africa, everyone has his own leader. And there are several ethnic groups in some of those countries, several of them, hundreds. With everybody have their own tribe. So when people talk about, I love Traoré, I follow Abraham Traoré, I see what's going on in Burkina Faso. I read a lot about that too. He's a great leader. He's come in and tried to do something. He has tried to do something for his country and his people. Great stuff. He is never, and I repeat never, he is never going to be able to convince the entire rest of the states or countries of Africa to come together as a one Africa. That's never going to happen. I know there's a lot of scholars that probably if they hear me, they will have their doubts on what I'm saying. I am telling you, based on what has happened throughout the centuries with dominance, you think the Zulu king, I'm not even going to the South African. Look at what's going on in South Africa right now. They're chasing foreigners away. I don't know how many of you have looked into this. You think the Zulu king, and the Zulus are part of South Africa. They have their own operation. They have their king and everything. You think the Zulu king will hear the fact that, well, you cannot be the Zulu king anymore. Your tribe have to come under one. We are one president now in Africa. That's not happening. Niger and Burkina Faso and some other countries have now come together. They have fallen under the same type of rule with Burkina Faso, some other countries close by, neighboring countries. But you're talking about 54 states, 54 other countries, and thousands of other groups with ethnic backgrounds. So forget Africa becoming one. Don't even contemplate this. Well, I have bad news for you as well. And don't be reminded, I'm speaking from my own level of perspective, not anybody else. So you could have your doubts and you could, you know, challenge me. The Caribbean is the same. There's African unity, you know. There's an African unity in place. Of course, there's an African unity. It's consisted of most of the countries in Africa. There is such a summit held every year, just like CARICOM. The Caribbean. It's nice to hear that there is such something called Caribbean CARICOM. It is also good to hear that it has been ongoing for 51 years. That's a lifetime. But it is sad to report to you that what we're expecting from it will not happen as Caribbean citizens. I cannot wait to hear three people I'm interested in hearing. Two people. Our Prime Minister, which I've heard some of it, I think he's going to speak again, and the Prime Minister of Trinidad, because she had heavily criticized CARICOM because she came under fire for the support of the United States in her waters. That was sometime last year. She was heavily criticized for the support of Donald Trump and America with the, you know, what went on down in Venezuela. And she had criticized CARICOM heavily, more than once.
So I don't know if she's going to go back on her word. I cannot wait to hear when she speaks. Let me hear what she's going to say for herself, because they all will be there in the room, most of them, that criticize them. There's a term, never say never. Are you saying Champagne, the Caribbean will? I wish I could not say that. I should not be saying it either. I have my kids, my grandkids living in the Caribbean. Well, two are overseas. But I have my kids that were born in St. Lucia. I would love to know that there's a beautiful Caribbean unity, that my children and my grandchildren and my grandchildren's children would be living in a great environment. But this is 51 years, my friend. I'm only going based on the history. It has been there for 51 years. And I don't believe, and I heard some of the members spoke and they said how great we have done in certain fields. I don't know, I'm not feeling it, but it is what it is. There's too much individualistic boy going on. I don't see the Caribbean and Africa, same thing. Why? Same gene, same background, same people. You could doubt it if you want and say, oh, I'm not from Africa, I'm from the United States, I'm from St. Martin, I'm from St. Lucia. That may be true. That may be true. But your ancestors, these same background, brother. Membet, Mempuel. And it's really not nice to hear a black man speaking that way. Caribbean man speaking that way, this is not 5 years running. If this was the fifth anniversary of CARICOM, I would not have spoken in that tone. I would have said, give this some time, let this materialize, let this take shape, let this try to work. This thing is 50 plus years. 51. So I can speak in that manner. And leader after leader after leader have come through the years, they have gone to the great beyond, and then too much that Caribbean people have gotten out of CARICOM. Not too much. Not a whole lot, my friend. So, in closing, our Prime Minister, you listen to his statement, I'll play tomorrow again maybe. Our Prime Minister is again the chairman. I hope he could propose or put some great ideas, bring it to the table of the heavy hitters and try to convince them that we are indeed one people, we should be able to have this level of inclusiveness. This is one of the words he used. Let's come together and let's work this and let's make this be prosperous for the entire Caribbean and its people. But for me, Champagne, you see this little guy sitting there? I have my doubts, my friend. Yes, I have my doubts. I would love to change my mind about what I just said on based on what I see. If tomorrow or next year I see there's free trade, there's free fishing in the waters of Barbados and vice versa, Bajan fishers in St. Lucia, and then I hear there's one surcharge throughout the entire Caribbean, all the head tax are the same. Aha! I'll be the first one to speak about it back here. But like I said, Marquess Akaifet. My time is up because, what time is it? Oh boy, we have 11 o'clock on the button. My time is up. Let's hope tomorrow we have a better program because I'm going to go all the way. And let's give some success a chance. I'm not negative in that sense. I just wish after 51 years we could change some things to the better. But at the same time, I have my doubts. Why? Because this thing is not 5 years old. This thing is 51 years old. There are prime ministers right now in CARICOM that were not born when this thing was formulated. They were not even close to being born.
And they probably read about it and don't even have too much history of its founders. But they're going to come out here and give you a speech that would be inviting, tasteful. But it's what happens after that. Action speaks louder than words. I saw also on Facebook before I leave where some UWP supporters were making a big deal with the fact that Kenny Anthony was seated right next to Alan Chastney. I mean, guys, grow up, come on, stop this. This is not, grow up, two people sitting next to each other and you should see what is written. Oh yeah, all kinds of nonsense. I also saw at the end of the Prime Minister's speech that the applause, everybody applauded except the opposition leader. And he got up instantly and left the gathering. Instantly. So if you're going to make one kind of, oh, how the two former prime ministers sat next to each other, and you think that is so encouraging. Well, why didn't you say, well, he did not applaud? He did not applaud. Kenny Anthony sat next to him and he applauded. Kenny Anthony's wife, I think, was, I don't know. I saw someone looking like Kenny Anthony's wife. I don't know. I don't get into people's stuff like that. And everybody else was applauding except Alan Chastney. And he got up and left. Instantly. The applause were not even finished. He got up and left. So I'm not coming down on anybody. I'm just bringing you what the realities are. And for those of you that want me to get involved with what transpired last week, that's for you all to do. The police department is who you should ask. I've been bombarded with calls. Oh, Champagne, what do you think? I don't know. Okay? For those of you that want to know what transpired last week, go to the commissioner. Don't ask Champagne. Because I've seen a lot of things and hear a lot of things, and the realities are not what people are saying. So when you get the conclusive evidence and the details of everything, go on the news, listen to the news like I do every evening, and get the facts there. Have a good afternoon. God bless you. Those of you who continue to celebrate your birthday, I hope you have a great birthday. Let's hope we could do it better tomorrow. Bye-bye. God bless you. Have a good day.

respond to that, because that, you know.